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What's up, Brian G? Rolling with you on a Saturday. Got 50 Cent, Candy Shop, in 4 minutes. It's Aaliyah. 30 seconds.

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0: Mega 100, the Valley's greatest throwbacks. The Weeknd said he was going to kill off The Weeknd, but now said he ain't never leaving. What's up, Brian G? Rolling with you on a Saturday. Got your throwbacks on the way. Got Naughty by Nature, Hip Hop Array, Nelly and Kelly with Dilemma, and Ice Cube and Mac 10. You can do it. Yay, yay. Looks like The Weeknd is going to keep doing it. There was him, actually. Not rumors, him. He's the one who said, I'm going to kill off this Weeknd persona. I'm going to switch back to Abel and have a whole new era of things. And then this After Hours tour just kept on going and going and going. He's in Asia doing it right now. Said on stage last week that he ain't never retiring. He said, I know I hinted at retiring, but I ain't never leaving. He said, I like doing this too much. Oh, and by the way, it puts truckloads of money into the bank account. When he said he was going to get away from doing The Weeknd stuff, I thought to myself, what, are you crazy? Like, seriously. Like, that just prints money. So, yeah, The Weeknd ain't going nowhere.
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1: Got Dr. Dre and Snoop with the next episode coming up for you in less than 4 minutes. I'm Roxy Romeo. Keeping those good vibes going now with Ashanti Foolish. Turn it up.

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1: 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I'm Real is on the other side, setting off more of your favorite throwbacks. Also got Outkast with Miss Jackson and...

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1: Matt Usher with You Got It Bad coming up for you in just a few minutes. And right after that, if you have been wanting to get back on the healthy track, we got something for you. All right, I got those kills. 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
1: 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We will talk about that coming up after T.I., whatever you like next. I'm Roxy Romeo now with Case and JoJo on My Life.

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1: Keeping it rolling with you Saturday night. I'm Roxy Romeo. Coming up in just a few minutes, I got Destiny Child, Say My Name, kicking off more of your favorite throwbacks. Plus, going to do The Weeknd with Earned It and Snoop Dogg with Gin and Juice. And yes, this Cornell University rape case has taken the country by storm. It is making crazy, crazy headlines. At the very least, I'm sure you've seen the headlines. Well, New York Governor Kathy Hochul has now appointed Attorney General Letitia James as special prosecutor in this investigation, all right? And if you are unfamiliar or if you know bits and pieces, make sure you head over to our Black Information Network, all right? BINnews.com. Got the story on there, all the details, all the updates for you to catch up. There is a lot, okay, about this case, all right? And we will definitely keep you informed.
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1: Coming up in just a few minutes, Dr. Dre and Eminem, Forgot About Dre, is kicking off more of your favorite throwbacks. Also got Usher with You Make Me Wanna, Roxy Romeo. And we have now learned why Rick Ross

0: she called the police. She and Rick Ross were living together, and apparently he got very, very upset because of a picture that she was tagged in on social media. He accused her of lying and being in another relationship, and that's when things got physical. She says that he punched her in her chest several times, choked her, and slammed her against the wall so hard that, you know, it split her lip. You know, police were called and he ended up turning himself in. But as you know, he has since bonded out. He was arrested, bonded out. And he issued a statement saying that he is completely innocent of these fabricated allegations. So, you know, we'll see how this plays out in the courts. This is definitely, we saw the picture that Jazz McKendra posted, and her lip was definitely busted, okay? But was it Rick Ross? So we'll see how this plays out.
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1: Keeping you rolling through Saturday night. I'm Roxy Romeo. Coming up in just a few minutes, I got you covered. Stay close. More of your favorite throwbacks with the Fugees, Killing Me Softly, Juvenile Slow Motion, and Ice Cube with It Was a Good Day. And come Monday, all right, Monday, we are back at it with your chance to get your hands on some money, $1,000, all right? So if you could use some extra cash in your pocket to pay off that credit card bill, that car note, put it towards something, right? We would love to help you out. So make sure you set that alarm and you wake up with us, because hour after hour throughout your day, we are going to give you keyword after keyword. Anytime you hear that keyword, you got to enter it on our station website, and that automatically puts you in the running, okay? And there is no limit to how many times you can try, all right? So if you want to try each and every single hour that we give you a keyword, do it, all right? Because the more you try, the better chances you have, all right? But Monday morning, be ready.
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0: did. On the other side, I got In Vogue, My Lovin', kicking off more of your favorite throwbacks, plus Chamillionaire riding. I'm Roxy Romeo. And as you know, it has been making headlines everywhere. The botched execution of Krista Pike. Earlier this week, she was set to be the first woman to be executed in the state of Tennessee in 200 plus years, except it didn't work. Both doses were administered, and after that, she was still alive. Her lawyer updated, saying that she is in critical condition. But since then, the Tennessee Department of Corrections Commissioner Frank Strada has decided to resign. He said that it is in the best interest of the state, and so now they are looking to, replace him. The governor, Bill Lee, did say that he was grateful for his commitment to ensure a smooth transition, but because of that botched execution, the state has now called for a third-party review of why it did not work.
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1: Keeping you company tonight on Roxy Romeo. Thank you so much for spending a little bit of your weekend with me. 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

0: Oh, Sunday, baby. 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

0: 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Throwback hip hop and R&B. You play a partner, G Biz. Tap in with me, man. Hit me up. You feel me? Reach out to your player partner, Instagram, Snapchat, Twitter, TikTok at underscore GBIZNESS. Hit me up on that G Business so I can go ahead and show you some love. Send you a shout out. You know what I'm talking about? And man, even if you want to argue with me because you're mad that I'm a Raiders fan, I know it's a lot of folks out there. Chief Nation, where you at? I'm already trying to talk it. We got hours for the game. So, yes, Chief, what is it? Kingdom? Chiefs Kingdom? Yeah, whatever. Raider Nation on mine, homie. Hit me up. Instagram, Snapchat, Twitter, TikTok. You want to get some good jaw-jacking in before this game kickoff today? Because we trying to go 4-0. Who wants some?
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0: Mega 100, throw back your pop in R&B, you play a part of the G-Biz. Did you catch the iHeartRadio Music Festival? And if the answer was no, hell, I mean, I didn't even make out there, so it's fine. Things happen, life be life. But one thing I won't be doing is missing it on Hulu, because it's streaming live right over there right now. I can check out everything I missed. I'm talking about from Snoop Dogg bringing out Wiz Khalifa to all the moves that Ciara was up on stage putting down while pregnant, I might add. Definitely some moments you don't want to miss. So make sure you check it out right over there on Hulu. 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
1: 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Hugh Gillis Hall, San Jose, California. Oh, when that song came on, the turn up was real. 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
1: Throwback hip-hop and R&B. You play it by the G-Biz. I got to send some love to my brother, cousin Dre. It's his birthday, man. Shout out to all you Libras out there doing your thing, holding it down, celebrating. You feel me? Y'all be a cool bunch. For the most part, I'll give you that. It's some oddballs in there, too. But for the most part, y'all always solid. Happy birthday again to my brother, cousin Dre. Libra gang, turn up. It's your season. But you know Scorpio on deck. Oh, yeah. The real is coming.
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1: 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Man, has some great memories to this one.
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1: Throwback hip hop and R&B. You play a part in the G-Biz. Every now and then, a mood strikes that just makes you want to go ahead and play some music, man. Like those damn kids going to sleep early and you and your woman actually having a second to sit down and maybe even share a meal together. Oh, my God. Don't you mess up that moment. Make sure your playlist is right, okay? Because you want to play something to set the mood, man. Silk it out. 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Remind yourself that y'all still like each other. I know in my house, sometimes it's hard. It be hard. You feel me? So, I don't know if you like me, but I keep a playlist on deck just for those moments. That way, when I'm gazing into her eyes, I can always say, hey, big head, to some Johnny Gill playing behind us. 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

0: 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You play a part in the G Biz. I can't wait to see what happens today when my Raiders take the field, because I'm juiced, bruh. 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

0: 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Throw back hip hop and R&B. You play it by the G Biz. It's some Eminem.
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0: The Valley's greatest throwbacks, Mega 100. Throwback hip hop and R&B. You play a part in the G Biz. Guys, you know, yesterday was National Boyfriend Day. You know, and and that counts for husbands too, damn it. Just men in general, men in relationships. Did any of you ladies do anything for your man? But it's a very small amount of yeses there. Mostly crickets. It's cool. So, brothers, take your day today. Sit on that couch. You watch your football. You drink your beer. All right? Or your whiskey, what have you. All right? Kick your feet up. Hopefully, she cooked. If she didn't do it last night, well, hopefully, she'll do it today. And if that doesn't happen, you order yourself some wings. All right? Enjoy your weekend. It's only one more day left. Okay? Tappy will be next week. I'll be right back on this thing. Instagram, Snapchat, Twitter, TikTok at underscore GBIZNESS. Hit me up on that G business. Stay locked in, man. Peace and love to y'all.
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0: Mega 100, the Valley's greatest throwbacks. Joe, I want to know. Dola White hanging with you on this Sunday morning. Got requests on the way for Naughty by Nature, OPP, plus T.I. and Rihanna, Live Your Life coming up as well. Right now it's time to crash out. If you're having a bad weekend, get it up off your chest. Tap that red mic on your iHeartRadio app. Crash out with me. Bethany, what you crashing out about?
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0: 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Have your ass whooped. Something like that. So understand the frustration. Just be careful flipping them tables, all right? Keep crashing out. 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
22: Broadcasting from the Civic Cypher Studios, welcome to today's special episode where we will be discussing a trip I took to Palestine. For those that don't know, I go by the name Ramses Ja, and I'll be interviewed by my illustrious co-host, Q Ward. So for those that don't know, I had been fundraising for a long time, trying to get together enough resources. I've been working with programs around the country to get the time off necessary to heed an invite to go to Israel and then to Palestine to see what life is like on the ground there. We've been voices here for Palestinians who have been having a tough time. Obviously, there's been a lot of death and destruction in Gaza, and that has also shone light on daily life for Palestinian people. And historically speaking, there's been a lot of solidarity between Black people in the United States and Native Americans in the United States and Palestinian folks on the other side of the world. And so that invite came at the right time. You know, it was on the heels of a lot of other conversations about Palestine, and it just happened to time out that way. So again, I was able to take a trip. Q and I have not yet had our debrief, but we are going to have it right now for the benefit of all our listeners. And so as Q asks questions of his co-host, he'll be getting the answers for the first time. And so you'll be hearing the answers for the first time as well. So sit back and relax. Hopefully I can kind of give you some insight into what life is like on the ground there, you know, through the lens of Ramses, for what that's worth. But I think it'll be more enlightening than what you've had so far. So, Q.
23: So, we deliberately didn't have this conversation before now so that all of us could have this conversation together. Mm-hmm. I want you to know that we've been that intentional. I mean, we've talked since Ramses got back home. We shared I miss yous. We shared our I love yous. And then we stopped talking, because we would have had this conversation and then had to try to remember to try to have it again with you all. And we just determined that having it for the first time with you would be the better, would be the better thing to do.
22: Yeah.
23: You land in Tel Aviv. When did you know?
22: Well, I knew that going into Tel Aviv, it was going to be kind of tricky, because there's a bit of an interview process, especially for non-citizens, as is true for most companies or countries rather, but there's an extra security step, less so for Americans, but still, they kind of want to get into your politics as much as they can without kind of invading. They want to know why you're coming. You know, all that sort of stuff. So I had a pre-Israeli check when I got to my layover in New Jersey. And so they had to obviously check all my things again, even though I was in the airport, had already gone through security. They needed to recheck everything just to make sure I wasn't bringing anything that was specifically illegal or frowned upon into the nation state of Israel. And that was the first time I like got that sense of, this might be a little bit heavy in terms of what I'm getting into. But fortunately, I was warned. If you're just checking in with us here on today's episode, I'm Ramses Jha, joined by my co-host Q Ward, and we're discussing a recent trip I had to Palestine. For pictures and videos, feel free to find us on Instagram at Civic Cipher. You can find me at Ramses Jha. Q, you can find at I am Q Ward. So to continue with the story, I obviously boarded my flight and flew over, and you know, there's a process that you have to go through to get into, to get out of the airport. Now I had applied for a visa early on, so that was already taken care of. And, you know, I have a newer passport, so it's digitized. So they already knew, that I was allowed to be in the country, had done their background checks and whatnot. But I remember getting to the interview window, and I got questioned. And this is, I've traveled around the world. I've been to many countries. This is not atypical. Some places they care less. Some places they care more. Israel is clearly one of the places that cares more. So the interview process was a little bit more intense. You know, they wanted to know, you know, why I was coming. They wanted to know if I knew anybody there. And I was instructed by the group that I was going with to say, I'm not going to say the name of the group or anything like that, just because they do this work because they're bringing attention to what life is like on the ground for Palestinians. You know, we tried to, we considered, I should say, routes to get into Gaza, because we the group that were there, had to get smuggled twice across or around checkpoints. We'll get to checkpoints in just a second. But we had we at least had the conversation about going into Gaza proper, and it just wasn't possible. Israel is very, very strict with security. There's cameras everywhere, facial recognition. It's a very, very sophisticated military-esque apparatus there, particularly so for Palestinians. If you live in the West Bank or if you live in Gaza, they're heavily surveilled, and Palestinians are subjected to military laws and military rule, whereas Israeli citizens are subjected to a different set of laws. It's literally an apartheid state. Apartheid, for those that don't know, means just basically codified racism. Like one group of people, or maybe it's not racism, maybe it's, you know, there's divided lines by religion or race or, you know, whatever metric or characteristic or quality. But it's, for all intents and purposes, it's an apartheid state. A different set of laws and rules for this group and that group. Anyway, we weren't able to go into Gaza, and that put a lot of people's minds at ease because a lot of people were really worried about me. But to continue, you know, walking up to the security checkpoint, of course, they want to know, you know, what I'm doing there. And, you know, you start asking questions, and they're really good at asking these questions, you know, because they ask you the same question over and over again to kind of trip you up. So I'm standing there for a good while. Fortunately, the thing that worked in my favor is my hair. For those that have never seen me, I have like kind of a big afro. I think that I look American. Just if you were to ever see me, I think I kind of look American. But it's very clear that I sound American. I have a very pronounced American accent. And when people ask where I'm from, because it's true, I say California. And so because I don't pronounce it California or anything like that with a strong accent, they know, oh, this guy is on the level. And people tend to lighten up. The problem with me entering into the country was my tattoos, right? So I was going there. I originally had a jacket, and it had like a radio logo on it. You know, it's just a cool traveling jacket. And I thought, you know, I better take this off because, you know, they would think I'm a journalist, which of course is true, but then they would give me a hard time. I had already left my cameras and my mics and everything at home. I wasn't going to bring that because that just raises red flags. They want to know what I'm doing. And I just, we didn't need that because I was going to be kind of moving outside of what Israel probably would have wanted. Actually, I know for certain after leaving, I would have been moving outside of the bounds of what they would have wanted for me because I got exposed to the dark side of that place, which is only in Palestine, in Palestinian territories. And it's extra dark, like Vanta Black dark. It's the saddest thing I've ever seen or heard of ever in my life. Because I had to take off my jacket, I'm there in sort of a tank top. I just flew, you know, I think it was 11 hours across the ocean to get there. So all my tattoos, my name is Ramses. That's Egyptian. It's an Egyptian name. So that's already going to cause people to look twice. But, you know, for folks that aren't historians, maybe they don't notice it. But my tattoos very much look like hieroglyphics and I'm covered in them. So that's the part that kind of got me tripped up a little bit. And I had to kind of wait there for a longer while the guy just kind of went through. So he's like, who do you know? Why are you here? Blah, blah, blah, and a third. I'm like, oh, you know, I'm just going to, you know, hang out, visit a couple places. And the one thing that was true that I could say, they didn't confiscate my phone until I was leaving because your exit interview is a lot harder than your entrance interview. So just know that if you ever go to Israel, they will give you a tough time if you try to leave. They can't keep you there unless they're going to charge you with a crime, but it's very scary and very tough to leave because they want to know what you know before you leave. So they didn't take my phone when I first got there. They took my phone when I was leaving. That was really scary. And because when you don't have your phone, you can't call for help and you just have to sit there. But anyway, I'm getting ahead of myself. I was just saying like, hey, I'm going to come. There's some sites that I want to see. Once a year, I go on a trip somewhere cool. This year was this place. And why I'm coming here is because this is, you know, where you guys have a lot of history here. Anyway, the short of it is, I get through that. It was a nerve-wracking process, but I get through. I get out, jump in a car, and I'm on my way out of there. And the first thing that jumps out at you is the amount of security outside of the airport. Because it's called the IDF, the Israeli Defense Force or something like that. But they call it the IOF, Palestinians do, Israeli Occupation Force. But they're everywhere. And they have, everybody has a huge gun. It's like police in the U.S. look kind of intimidating with their vest and their little handgun on the side. The people over there, they all look like wartime soldiers. And they have like a huge, it's like a machine gun. Everybody has it. And once you get to the point where you're going into the Palestinian territories, and you can tell because you start seeing fences, and obviously there's the wall that separates, you know, the West Bank and Gaza from what Israeli citizens would consider Israel proper. A lot of Israelis believe that all of that land is theirs. They want the land in Egypt too. They want to go all the way to the Suez Canal. They want to go north into, I think it's Lebanon. There's some river that they want to reach and they want to control these waterways. And they call this project Greater Israel. But yeah, for now, there's a wall separating the West Bank and Gaza from Israel proper. So once you start seeing that, you see the guard towers, you see, you know, the stations manned, and you see security guards everywhere. And it's just, I never got the sense that any of these folks were the good guys, because obviously I had to interact with them quite a bit. And I was only there for, you know, maybe a little over a week. So Palestinian people have to interact with these people every day. I could speak to them in my American accent and they knew that I was not a threat. I was not a problem. Palestinian people, that's not the case. Palestinian people get killed, shot, beat, denied daily. If a day went by where

0: there wasn't our equivalent to a police shooting and a national uprising about it, that would, from where I sit, that would be inconceivable. It happens daily. There's some form of terrorism on the ground for these people. And not just the whole group of people, like every individual, like city. It's like that. There really some brutal conditions. And so, yeah, had to go through a few checkpoints. People want to know who you are, what you're doing, where you're going. There's no real no sense of freedom of movement. It very much feels like as soon as you say the wrong thing, you're getting pulled out of a car and there's no recourse, really nothing else you can do about it. So that's what it looked like when I first got on the ground in Israel and then to Palestine. If you're just checking in with us, I am Ramses Jha, joined by my co-host Q Ward, and we're discussing a recent trip I had to Palestine. For pictures and video, feel free to find us on Instagram at Civic Cipher. You can find Q at I am Q Ward or me at Ramses Jha. Q, your question.
1: So two questions in one, because you touched on most of this. The first thing I want you to kind of elaborate or go more into, the driver leaving, is it Ramallah?
0: Ramallah. Yeah.
1: Ramallah. Mm-hmm. And a question that I know people who only get their information from, you know, news stations, cable television in the United States. Mm-hmm. And this is posed this way intentionally about who is allowed to protect themselves. So Palestinians can't have guns.
0: Yeah.
1: Settlers get issued weapons, correct?
0: Yeah.
1: So with special rights to carry those weapons wherever they want.
0: Yeah.
1: You, being an American, got to see both.
0: Yeah.
1: What does that look like? Because you talked about, you know, soldiers or the equivalent to police carrying machine guns. But uh-huh. On the ordinary street,
0: yeah.
1: What does that look and feel like?
0: That's a good question. Okay. So I got to paint a couple of pictures before I get into the answer. So for people that don't know, and I didn't know, so don't feel bad. I went there. This was like a Mecca type pilgrimage for me. This is like, if you're an activist, you're going to get the most. These people are brilliant. The Palestinian people. They're some of the most brilliant people I've ever seen. Beautiful people, brilliant people. But what they're faced with is encroachment by Israeli settlers. So this is my understanding of the circumstances there. And have no fear, we're going to have a lot of guests on to kind of paint this picture a little bit more fully, you know, as the days and months go on. But now that I'm there, I know how to ask better questions. So in, it might have been 1960s, somewhere in there, Palestine was delineated from, so in the 1948, Palestine was one. It was just Palestine, 1948. Israel basically is created by the British because Palestine was a British like territory, colony, something like that. This is my understanding. Again, people, feel free to correct me. Hit me on social media. I don't remember all these details. There are brilliant people that are going to share these details in the future. But in order to answer the question, I need to at least bring it to the table. Palestinian people lived there. Britain then gave their land to Zionists. These were people who had problems in, of course, Germany and all across Europe. They had nowhere to go, millions of these folks. And Britain decided to resettle these Zionists in Palestine. And the pitch was, oh, that's like they're connected to the land because they, you know, that's like where David is from, like in the Torah and their sort of holy text. Because on they had other options to settle them elsewhere, like in, I forget the name of the country, but they could have done it in Africa, they could have done it in South America, and then Palestine. And they decided on Palestine, and they marketed to Jewish folks as a land without people for a people without a land. However, that was a falsehood because Palestinian people lived there. These people had lived there since Jesus was walking around. There's a whole war about it. The Palestinian people lose. Now, Palestinian people have been conquered in the past. They've been under Roman rule. They've been under Ottoman rule. They've been under British rule. And now this place is called Israel somehow. But Palestinian people were resisting that. hence the West Bank and the Gaza Strip. These were strongholds that the Israelis could not hold. So they could go in with a military force and, you know, show off their strength, but they couldn't hold those places. So Gaza has, I think, like 2 million people, and the West Bank has 4 million, something like that. 6 million people total across both the West Bank and Gaza, and about 6 million people in Israel proper, or 6 million Jews and 6 million Palestinians, something like that. Somehow it's evenly split, but that number should mean something to historians. 6 million should mean something to, especially to people who know the history of Jewish people. So that's how you end up with two territories. And on, they're on both sides of the country. So Israel, as I mentioned, has wanted to expand, has wanted to occupy all the land, and they want to have a democratic state. They want to appear European, so that they can function on the world stage like any other European country. It's a understandable desire. And Zionist Jews are kind of the equivalent to a sophisticated, like Ku Klux Klan Nazi, in terms of their ideology. So we'll say Nazi. Zionist Jews are equivalent to like Nazi Germans in their political sophistication. And settlers are equivalent to, just to bring you into like the consciousness and way to like place these folks, settlers are the equivalent to the Ku Klux Klan. So they're a little less sophisticated, like almost like the country bumpkins of Jewish Judaism, right? Now, if you're like me, you grew up around Jewish people that are decent folks. Decent would be kind of underselling it. I've only grown up around Jewish people that have been nothing but kind, brilliant, amazing, wonderful, whatever. So to meet these different iterations of Jewish people, again, it's like how Nazis claim to be Christian and KKK folks claim to be Christian, and they're just a bastardization of that culture. And they use that as a sort of a veneer of, what would it be? Not credibility, but decency, to cover their really rotten feelings about things. So Zionists are indeed white supremacists. White supremacists. I didn't say Jewish supremacists, even though that's true, but they are definitely white supremacists, and I can get into those details later. Now, what they want, again, is that greater Israel. They want to control the Suez Canal all the way up to, you know, the bottom part of Lebanon. Palestinian folks are in their way. Palestinian folks cannot have full citizenship, because then that would make technically the Israeli Jews a minority in their own country, quote unquote. And so these people have been relegated to second class citizenship. They cannot vote in Israeli elections. They have a puppet government in the West Bank that is basically subject to the whims of the Israeli government. And then there's a Hamas government in the Gaza Strip, which, you know, we've talked about Hamas quite a bit. But Hamas is a government. They're described as a terrorist organization, but that's because marketing is brilliant. But it's a desperate, powerless government for a desperate, powerless people. And I don't want to paint Palestinians as desperate unfairly, but when your enemy has guns and power and all the sway in the equation and you have none, then you might do some desperate stuff. And all of the stories I've heard, because I was on the ground asking, I gave as much benefit of the doubt, not for the sake of Israel, but for the sake of Jewish people. I will never, ever, ever abandon my post in terms of being a brother to the Jewish people. It will never happen in my lifetime. I will always be a brother to Jewish people. And I asked the questions to make sure I gave everyone the benefit of the doubt 100% of the time. When Palestinians were doing attacks, they were attacks of desperation. These are orphans. These are people who have nothing to live for, hurt people, and they have no prospects in their life, and they're going to cause as much harm as they can. Meanwhile, Israel will shoot people in mosques through windows. Like the police get on the roof and fire down into a crowd that is defenseless, and we're praying. multiple stories of that, not just mosques, churches. Because remember, Jesus is from there, so Christians are from there. You think you're a Christian? Nope, they're the real Christians. They've been Christians since Jesus was alive. So, man, this is a heavy story. And again, I want to be very clear because I know I'll get some pushback. But I went in there as a brother to both sides and a friend to both sides, but a journalist as well. And I needed to make sure that I had as much as I could, even though I knew that one of these groups was the aggressor and one of these people was subjected to the aggression of that aggressor. And it just breaks my heart that the aggressor is doing so under the guise and under the name of Judaism. Quick reset here. If you're just checking in, I'm Ramses Jha, joined by my co-host Q Ward, and we're discussing a recent trip I had to Palestine. If you want to check out pictures or videos, feel free to find us on Instagram. You can do so at Civic Cipher, that's CIVICCIPHER, or you can find Q at I am Q Ward, me at Ramses Jha. I will continue. So, in order to hold pieces of the West Bank, because the West Bank is a much bigger piece of land, and again, Israel wants to expand fully the control that they have over this piece of land. They want to control the resources, a huge aquifer under the West Bank, plenty of fresh water, whatnot. And to deal with imposing terror restrictions, harshness in terms of day-to-day life. They want Palestinians to willingly migrate, so they're making the situations as unbearable as they can be. Israel has not treated these people like decent people. Now, again, I'm talking about Israel. Israel, the nation state. For my Jewish listeners, you are still my brothers. You are still my sister. You always will be so. So I don't want you to hear this as Jewish people. These are the Israeli government. So I'm an American. Donald Trump does not represent my interests. So if Benjamin Netanyahu does not represent your interests, you are simply a Jewish person. The Israeli government does not reflect your opinions. Indeed, on this trip, I was on this trip with two Jewish men. And I was able to see this through their lens. And now I got two new brothers, and I love them both. And, you know, anyway, we'll get to that later. So, Israel has sponsored for a long time this idea of bringing folks from the diaspora around the world into Israel, giving them land, giving them, in some cases, money, a monthly stipend, and of course, Israeli citizenship, and they get a house. And the trade-off is that it has to be in the West Bank. So you can move here. We'll give you a house. We may give you some money. You get all these resources, blah, blah, blah, and you become an Israeli citizen. So wherever you are, if you've been persecuted or you just want to retire, you want to just come hang out, you want to be with Jews, pull up. We got you. And these are like kind of the Ku Klux Klan. So these aren't the most sophisticated folks. These are kind of I'm painting them all with broad strokes, and that's not really fair, but I'm not trying to be fair to the settlers. I've had to interact with settlers myself. They're not, I haven't found one of them that's a decent person. So I guess at this point in my life, I have found a person who at least purports to be Jewish that doesn't feel like a decent person. Prior to that trip, every single Jewish person I ever met felt like a decent person at minimum. So the settlers come in, and really the idea is, hey, we're going to give you this gun, and it's a machine gun, same guns that the police have. We're going to give you this gun because you're going to be in the West Bank. We're going to build a road that goes straight to your settlement. It's a Jewish-only road. We're going to put Jewish flags on it. There's a far-right movement or party or organization in Israel that sponsored, I think it's called the Million Flags Initiative or something like that. So there's a flag like every 10 feet planted in the ground on the Jewish-only roads. I have a picture of a roundabout where there's probably like 100 flags in the middle part of the roundabout. And the idea is to really intimidate Palestinians. You don't need that many flags. It's silly. You know what I mean? Like all the flags are like worn out and torn. If they were American flags, we'd have to burn them because that's how we dispose of flags when they're no longer fit to display. But they don't take care of the flags out there. It's just to intimidate and to suggest to the Palestinians that the land is not theirs. So imagine if you were driving around in the U.S., let's say you're in South Dakota or wherever you're listening from, and there was a bunch of like Canadian flags on a road. You know what I mean? It would be like, what? You know what I mean? So anyway, they build their own roads. They get their own power supply. They get their own water. One of the ways you can tell the difference between a settler's house and a Palestinian house is whether they have water tanks on the roof of the house. They're all in the same piece of land too. They're like neighbors. You could throw a rock and it'll land in a settlement, or they could throw a rock and it'll land in a Palestinian yard. Palestinians have to buy their water from their own land because it's obviously Israeli controlled. They have to buy their own water. The water might be available to them once a week. They have to store all the water in the tanks on the roof. And the settlers' houses don't have tanks on the roof. By the way, there's videos of the IDF soldiers shooting at the water tanks so that the water all drains out. And the Palestinian folks don't have water to drink or wash their clothes or anything like that. And they have to wait. They have to patch it and wait another week. Anyway. So these settlers move in. They have gun rights. They can carry their gun everywhere they want. And the government doesn't stop them. They can carry them into holy sites. They can carry them through metal detectors. And they use it to intimidate Palestinians. And that's kind of the point. You have people on your land now with guns, and you don't have any, that can intimidate you. And they take full advantage of it. They can close checkpoints. They can do whatever they want. And it makes your life miserable.
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0: The Valley's greatest throwbacks, Mega 100. Coming up, I'll run down the top five songs on this date from 2006. Plus, the Loonies, I Got Five on It, is on the way up to Flo Rida and T-Pain. Low.
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Mega 100, the Valley's greatest throwbacks. The Fugees, Killing Me Softly. Dola White hanging with you on this Sunday morning. Let's play round two of random ass trivia for no damn reason, for absolutely nothing. If you want to play, tap that.

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0: Mega 100, Cameron, Amy, Dolawite hanging with you on this Sunday morning. I've got requests on the way for Dre and Snoop the next episode. Plus, Shaggy, It Wasn't Me coming up as well. But right now, I got to remind you, it starts tomorrow morning. Your chance to win $1,000, and you have 9 chances every weekday to win that $1,000. All you have to do is be here tomorrow morning. Listen up for that keyword. You hear that keyword drop, you know the drill. Enter it in on our website, and it could be you. Why not you? You could win $1,000. Yes, you. So be ready. Be here tomorrow morning. Have that website pulled up, ready to enter that keyword. You could win that cash, all right? Good luck to you.
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Mega 100, 50, 21 questions. Dola White hanging with y'all on this Sunday morning. Got requests out of the way for Aaliyah, Try Again. Plus, Genuine Pony and Jeremiah YG, Don't Tell Them, are all on the way as well. But right now, this is your last chance to crash out this morning. If you're having a bad weekend, work problems, church problems, whatever problems may come up at church, I don't know. I don't really attend much because I'm here and for other reasons. But anyway, boss pissing y'all. Need to curse out your baby mama, baby daddy, significant other, whatever it is.

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0: nowadays, everybody wanna talk like they got something to say, but nothing comes out when they move their lips. Just a bunch of gibberish. I'm back like they forgot about Dre.
1: Mega 100, the Valley's greatest throwbacks. Are you done? Hey, coming up, I got Joe, and I want to know. Yeah, I do. I want to know what's on your mind. You got a birthday shout-out, a request?

0: girl in the world. Aisha, this is your mom. 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You and your brothers and sisters. 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
1: Send me a message right now.
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Why my nose growing? Uh-oh. Caught. 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
1: Hey, Bushman, this is Demia. I hope that you have a great evening.
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1: She take my money when I'm in need. 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